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2: Oh, baby, we're into the fall fishing now. Just like the last few reports, the large fish are bundling in abundance in the Strait of Georgia. Some of these large Chinook and Coho are moving a little closer to shore now and are running behind their usual schedules. But a salmon's tardiness is a fisher's advantage in this case. Five Finger Island and French Creek are especially good spots for some of these senior fish. And you might have some luck if you're sporting plugs like the Atomic Glow Easter Egg or Gold Star's Resurrection Spoon. Also, we're hearing reports of halibut taking in some nibbles around southeastern Hornby Island and Thrasher Rock. Sockeye activity on the West Island has simmered slightly, but some fish can still be found migrating toward the Alberni Canal. For the freshwater fishers out there, fall is your time to shine, and large trout are biting at Powell Lake, Long Lake, Sprout Lake, and Lake Cowichan. Remember to obtain proper licensing if you're looking to spend a day on the water. A valid BC Tidal Waters sports fishing license is required for any species of finfish or shellfish in BC's salt waters. And of course, a salmon conservation stamp is required if salmon are being retained.

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1: I'm Wiley Henderson. Two new ferries are now in service between Nanaimo and Gabriel Island. Tyler Hay has more.
2: Each of the two new ferries has a name gifted by Snananamic First Nation, Island Wassalaqual and Island Sarlaquin. Snananamic Chief Mike Wise says the nation is grateful to BC Ferries for its commitment to building a relationship grounded in respect, recognition, and meaningful action. The ships are electric diesel hybrid and are designed to operate exclusively on electric power when onshore charging infrastructure is available. Island Sarlaquin replaces Island Gwawis, which will be sent to the Crofton-Vesuvius Bay route early next year. Tyler Hay, Vista News.
1: Premier David Eby has called an early election this fall. Eby says a lot has changed since the 2024 election. He says the province and Canada are facing existential threats from the Trump administration and U.S. tariffs.
3: British Columbians need a say. They deserve a say in what happens next. You deserve a say in the kind of province we're going to build. A province that stands up for itself, or a province that folds to Donald Trump.
1: Meanwhile, several MLAs are returning to the BC Conservatives after quitting over frustrations with leader Carrie Lynn Findlay. Centre BC says leader Peter Miliband and some of the MLAs who joined the party with him are defecting back to the BC Conservatives after a snap election was declared Tuesday. Our provincial reporter Emily Jovesky has more.
4: It comes just days after Miliband was declared leader of Centre BC and a group of former Conservatives joined forces with the party. Since then, Carrie Lynn Findlay stepped down as Conservative leader and Lauren Dirksen was named interim leader. Now, many of the MLAs who fled the Conservative caucus due to frustrations with Findlay's leadership are returning. Former Conservative turned independent Eleanor Sturco says she'll remain with Centre BC. Premier David Eby has announced an early election with voting day set for October 24th. Emily Jovesky, Vista News, Victoria.
1: One project, one review, one year. That's how Prime Minister Mark Carney sums up the Building Canada Strong Act, which was introduced by government Monday. Officials say it will help speed up infrastructure project reviews and support the workers who build them. They add it will give businesses the confidence to invest in Canada, accelerate projects, and drive long-term growth and prosperity while protecting the environment and upholding Indigenous rights. Among other things, the feds say it ensures federal reviews and decisions are completed within a year and modernizes the federal labor framework. That includes changes to the Canada Labor Code that officials say will strengthen collective bargaining by helping parties address issues earlier, reach negotiated agreements, and resolve disputes while fully protecting the right to strike.
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5: The Canucks return to action today as they play their first home preseason game against the Edmonton Oilers. Canucks are so far 0-2 in the exhibition season. Game time tonight is 6 o'clock. You can watch the game on Sportsnet 1. And in the NFL, the Thursday nighter tonight, it's the 1-1 Green Bay Packers taking on the 0-2 Atlanta Falcons.
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1: Oh, baby, we're into the fall fishing now. Just like the last few reports, the large fish are bundling in abundance in the Strait of Georgia. Some of these large Chinook and Coho are moving a little closer to shore now and are running behind their usual schedules. But a salmon's tardiness is a fisher's advantage in this case. Five Finger Island and French Creek are especially good spots for some of these senior fish. And you might have some luck if you're sporting plugs like the Atomic Glow Easter Egg or Gold Star's Resurrection Spoon. Also, we're hearing reports of halibut taking in some nibbles around southeastern Hornby Island and Thrasher Rock. Sockeye activity on the West Island has simmered slightly, but some fish can still be found migrating toward the Alberni Canal. For the freshwater fishers out there, fall is your time to shine, and large trout are biting at Powell Lake, Long Lake, Sprout Lake, and Lake Cowichan. Remember to obtain proper licensing if you're looking to spend a day on the water. A valid BC Tidal Waters sports fishing license is required for any species of finfish or shellfish in BC's salt waters. And of course, a salmon conservation stamp is required if salmon are being retained.

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1: I'm Wiley Henderson. Two new ferries are now in service between Nanaimo and Gabriela Island. Tyler Hay has more.
2: Each of the two new ferries has a name gifted by Snohomish First Nation, Island Wassalaqual and Island Sarlaquin. Snohomish Chief Mike Wise says the nation is grateful to BC Ferries for its commitment to building a relationship grounded in respect, recognition, and meaningful action. The ships are electric diesel hybrid and are designed to operate exclusively on electric power when onshore charging infrastructure is available. Island Sarlaquin replaces Island Gwawis, which will be sent to the Crofton-Vesuvius Bay route early next year. Tyler Hay, Vista News.
1: Premier David Eby has called an early election this fall. Eby says a lot has changed since the 2024 election. He says the province and Canada are facing existential threats from the Trump administration and U.S. tariffs.
3: British Columbians need a say. They deserve a say in what happens next. You deserve a say in the kind of province we're going to build. A province that stands up for itself, or a province that folds to Donald Trump.
1: Meanwhile, several MLAs are returning to the BC Conservatives after quitting over frustrations with leader Carrie Lynn Findlay. Centre BC says leader Peter Miliband and some of the MLAs who joined the party with him are defecting back to the BC Conservatives after a snap election was declared Tuesday. Our provincial reporter Emily Joveski has more.
4: It comes just days after Miliband was declared leader of Centre BC and a group of former Conservatives joined forces with the party. Since then, Carrie Lynn Findlay stepped down as Conservative leader and Lauren Dirksen was named interim leader. Now, many of the MLAs who fled the Conservative caucus due to frustrations with Findlay's leadership are returning. Former Conservative turned independent Eleanor Sturco says she'll remain with Centre BC. Premier David Eby has announced an early election with voting day set for October 24th. Emily Joveski, Vista News, Victoria.
1: One project, one review, one year. That's how Prime Minister Mark Carney sums up the Building Canada Strong Act, which was introduced by government Monday. Officials say it will help speed up infrastructure project reviews and support the workers who build them. They add it will give businesses the confidence to invest in Canada, accelerate projects, and drive long-term growth and prosperity while protecting the environment and upholding Indigenous rights. Among other things, the feds say it ensures federal reviews and decisions are completed within a year and modernizes the federal labor framework. That includes changes to the Canada Labor Code that officials say will strengthen collective bargaining by helping parties address issues earlier, reach negotiated agreements, and resolve disputes while fully protecting the right to strike.
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5: The Canucks return to action today as they play their first home preseason game against the Edmonton Oilers. Canucks are so far 0-2 in the exhibition season. Game time tonight is 6 o'clock. You can watch the game on Sportsnet 1. And in the NFL, the Thursday nighter tonight, it's the 1-1 Green Bay Packers taking on the 0-2 Atlanta Falcons.
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1: I'm Wiley Henderson. Two new ferries are now in service between Nanaimo and Gabriel Island. Tyler Hay has more.
2: Each of the two new ferries has a name gifted by Snananamic First Nation, Island Wassalaqual and Island Sarlaquin. Snananamic Chief Mike Wise says the nation is grateful to BC Ferries for its commitment to building a relationship grounded in respect, recognition, and meaningful action. The ships are electric diesel hybrid and are designed to operate exclusively on electric power when onshore charging infrastructure is available. Island Sarlaquin replaces Island Gwawis, which will be sent to the Crofton-Vesuvius Bay route early next year. Tyler Hay, Vista News.
1: Premier David Eby has called an early election this fall. Eby says a lot has changed since the 2024 election. He says the province and Canada are facing existential threats from the Trump administration and U.S. tariffs.
3: British Columbians need a say. They deserve a say in what happens next. You deserve a say in the kind of province we're going to build. A province that stands up for itself, or a province that folds to Donald Trump.
1: Meanwhile, several MLAs are returning to the BC Conservatives after quitting over frustrations with leader Carrie Lynn Findlay. Centre BC says leader Peter Miliband and some of the MLAs who joined the party with him are defecting back to the BC Conservatives after a snap election was declared Tuesday. Our provincial reporter Emily Joveski has more.
4: It comes just days after Miliband was declared leader of Centre BC, and a group of former Conservatives joined forces with the party. Since then, Carrie Lynn Findlay stepped down as Conservative leader, and Lauren Dirksen was named interim leader. Now, many of the MLAs who fled the Conservative caucus due to frustrations with Findlay's leadership are returning. Former Conservative-turned-Independent Eleanor Sturco says she'll remain with Centre BC. Premier David Eby has announced an early election, with voting day set for October 24th. Emily Joveski, Vista News, Victoria.
1: One project, one review, one year. That's how Prime Minister Mark Carney sums up the Building Canada Strong Act, which was introduced by government Monday. Officials say it will help speed up infrastructure project reviews and support the workers who build them. They add it will give businesses the confidence to invest in Canada, accelerate projects, and drive long-term growth and prosperity while protecting the environment and upholding Indigenous rights. Among other things, the feds say it ensures federal reviews and decisions are completed within a year and modernizes the federal labor framework. That includes changes to the Canada Labor Code that officials say will strengthen collective bargaining by helping parties address issues earlier, reach negotiated agreements, and resolve disputes while fully protecting the right to strike.
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5: The Canucks return to action today as they play their first home preseason game against the Edmonton Oilers. Canucks are so far 0-2 in the exhibition season. Game time tonight is 6 o'clock. You can watch the game on Sportsnet 1. And in the NFL, the Thursday nighter tonight, it's the 1-1 Green Bay Packers taking on the 0-2 Atlanta Falcons.
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9: 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Cloudy and rainy. That is the story for today's forecast. Cloudy throughout most of the morning, and the rain will begin in the afternoon with increasing chance of showers as
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7: Hello, good morning. We're set for the most underrated day of the week. You know what day it is. It is Thursday. Today, September 24th of the year 2026. Good show for you today. We're going to talk a little bit of Blue Jays and Vladimir Guerrero Jr., who said some things that are just causing a stir online. Ooh, that's a little bit controversial. We'll get into that. There was a fight between a man and a robot. Who came out victorious in that one? And then at 9 o'clock, it's our first edition of the Kings on Coast FM. And I'm going to be joined by coaches of our Powell River Kings, Brennan Menard and Matt Barberis, for a little interview. So that's coming up at 9 o'clock today. That and so much more on this Thursday. It might be a little cloudy, a little gloomy outside, but everywhere else, we're going to try to make it as bright and sunny as possible. And there's

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1: More clouds, more rain in the forecast today. Cloudy throughout the morning. Rain into the afternoon, into the evening, and overnight and into tomorrow as well. Supposed to be quite rainy tomorrow. But dry right now, so enjoy the no rain currently. But I think by 2 o'clock, we're going to get some rain, and the chances of showers are going to increase and increase as the day goes on, upwards of 90% by the late evening of our day, but not a ton of rain forecast for today. Just light showers, probably something like we saw yesterday. And then tomorrow, we're expecting around 5 millimeters of rainfall. Currently, it's 9 degrees.

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0: 10 concrete ships from World War I and II. 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
1: So the Blue Jays were eliminated from the playoffs yesterday after they lost both games to Baltimore. But that's not the Blue Jays news that's gaining headlines right now. It's news of what Vladimir Guerrero Jr. said in an interview about his season performance. Now, if you follow the Blue Jays, you know Vladdy Jr. signed a big contract, and obviously he had a pretty bad year. And he says, hey, yeah, you know, the weight of the contract affected my performance this year. But he also said this that's got people stirring on social media. The contract I got was based on what I did, not necessarily for what I'm going to do. And people did not like that online. There's a lot of berating Vladdy Jr. on social media for that quote. Now, to a point, that's fair, right? Because, yeah, he got his contract based on his previous accomplishments. Like for any of us, if you get promoted, you are getting promoted because of what you accomplished prior to that. But the other end of that is once you get promoted, you sign the contract, you are expected to perform at the same level, if not more. You're not supposed to decline your production once you got that big promotion, right? Or sign that big contract. So, lots of people not liking what Vladdy Jr. said there. So we'll see what happens. If he has another bad year next year, oh boy, I think it's going to get pretty ugly. But a lot of people now, they read that and they're comparing that to Elias Pettersson, right? Very good player, was awesome for the Canucks, got his contract, got his money, and his production has just plummeted off a cliff. Will he ever be good again? Oh, Canucks fans, we are crossing our fingers. Jays back in action tomorrow for their final series of season against Cincinnati. The Canucks, they play more preseason games today as they host the Edmonton.

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1: 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And the shortest river in Canada.
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1: I want to continue on here about sports contracts briefly and, you know, finding a method to prevent the guys who sign those big contracts and make a lot of money from having bad years, right? Because, again, Vladimir Guerrero Jr., we're just talking about him. Big contract, had a really bad year. We all know the story with Elias Pettersson in the Canucks. And I'm thinking athletes should only have performance-based contracts, solely performance-based. Like nowadays, there are performance initiatives and bonuses. Like for a hockey player, if they score a certain amount of goals, they'll get paid X amount of extra money, like maybe like $100,000 to like $1 million. Baseball, if a player hits a certain amount of home runs in the season, they'll make extra money. 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But I feel like athletes should get paid solely on their performance. Right? So there's no like guaranteed money. There's probably like a guaranteed minimum, but everybody gets paid the same. So in hockey, you get X amount for every goal you score, X amount for every assist you get. Maybe you get deducted money for every penalty you take, right? 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Again, penalty deduction for a strikeout or anything like that. And I think that will motivate players to do well, and because everybody's getting the paid the same for everything, at the end of the day, the top players are still going to make more money than everybody else. Does this sound like a good idea, or am I talking crazy here? There's probably some flaws to the system that need to be, you know, worked out, but I feel like that can get done with some professionals involved. But I think that could be a pretty good idea. Right? So that way, those guys, yeah, if you have a bad year, you're not going to be making a lot of money. So there's that extra incentive to be better and try to make more money. I like that. I think that might help sports. It might not. It could be really great. Could be really bad. What do you think? 604-485-4207. 8:47 on the clock. Coming up at 9 o'clock, I'm going to be joined by Kings coaches Brendan Menard and Matt Barberis. Stick around for that. But right now, it's Depeche Mode. Enjoy the silence.

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1: I'm Wiley Henderson. Two new ferries are now in service between Nanaimo and Gabriel Island. Tyler Hay has more.
2: Each of the two new ferries has a name gifted by Snananamic First Nation, Island Wassalaqual and Island Sarlaquin. Snananamic Chief Mike Wise says the nation is grateful to BC Ferries for its commitment to building a relationship grounded in respect, recognition, and meaningful action. The ships are electric diesel hybrid and are designed to operate exclusively on electric power when onshore charging infrastructure is available. Island Sarlaquin replaces Island Gwawis, which will be sent to the Crofton-Vesuvius Bay route early next year. Tyler Hay, Vista News.
1: Premier David Eby has called an early election this fall. Eby says a lot has changed since the 2024 election. He says the province and Canada are facing existential threats from the Trump administration and U.S. tariffs.
3: British Columbians need a say. They deserve a say in what happens next. You deserve a say in the kind of province we're going to build. A province that stands up for itself, or a province that folds to Donald Trump.
1: Meanwhile, several MLAs are returning to the BC Conservatives after quitting over frustrations with leader Carrie Lynn Findlay. Centre BC says leader Peter Miliband and some of the MLAs who joined the party with him are defecting back to the BC Conservatives after a snap election was declared Tuesday. Our provincial reporter Emily Joveski has more.
4: It comes just days after Miliband was declared leader of Centre BC and a group of former Conservatives joined forces with the party. Since then, Carrie Lynn Findlay stepped down as Conservative leader and Lauren Dirksen was named interim leader. Now, many of the MLAs who fled the Conservative caucus due to frustrations with Findlay's leadership are returning. Former Conservative turned independent Eleanor Sturco says she'll remain with Centre BC. Premier David Eby has announced an early election with voting day set for October 24th. Emily Joveski, Vista News, Victoria.
1: One project, one review, one year. That's how Prime Minister Mark Carney sums up the Building Canada Strong Act, which was introduced by government Monday. Officials say it will help speed up infrastructure project reviews and support the workers who build them. They add it will give businesses the confidence to invest in Canada, accelerate projects, and drive long-term growth and prosperity while protecting the environment and upholding Indigenous rights. Among other things, the feds say it ensures federal reviews and decisions are completed within a year and modernizes the federal labor framework. That includes changes to the Canada Labor Code that officials say will strengthen collective bargaining by helping parties address issues earlier, reach negotiated agreements, and resolve disputes while fully protecting the right to strike.
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5: The Canucks return to action today as they play their first home preseason game against the Edmonton Oilers. Canucks are so far 0-2 in the exhibition season. Game time tonight is 6 o'clock. You can watch the game on Sportsnet 1. And in the NFL, the Thursday nighter tonight, it's the 1-1 Green Bay Packers taking on the 0-2 Atlanta Falcons.
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7: Cloudy and rainy, that is the story for today's forecast. Cloudy throughout most of the morning, and the rain will begin in the afternoon with increasing chance of showers as
8: Coast
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1: Thursday morning, 9:07. It is time for our first edition of the season of the Kings on Coast FM. Every Thursday, 9 o'clock, and my first two guests are the two coaches of our Powell River Kings, head coach Brendan Menard and assistant coach Matt Barberis. Thank you very much for joining me, guys. First question is going to start you off on an easy one. I know it's, you haven't been here long, but what's your favorite thing about Powell River? Brendan, let's start with you.
2: I've got a lot of things that I love about it, Jordan, which you've lived here for a while now, and it seems to me like you're not leaving anytime soon, so probably similar reasons to you, but I look out of my window every morning where I live, and the view is amazing. But I also feel like I've felt a really warm welcoming within the community and the people that I've met. I feel like even some of the people that are working for the team have taken great care of me, just with sometimes I'm at the rink late, they like run food by. It just feels like a very very comfy place. And I even know a couple of the guys I was talking to that I coached in Sherwood Park. They mentioned similar things, that it's just feels like a really comfy place, and it's a community, and everyone seems like they're taking care of each other and trying to take care of Powell River itself.
1: Absolutely. I think a lot of people are very excited to have you and Matt on board. Matt, what's been your favorite thing so far?
3: Yeah, I think Brent pretty much hit the nail on the head there. The people of the town are great. I haven't met one person I dislike, and the views are just beautiful. It reminds me of back home White Rocks, so can't really beat it.
1: Yeah, there we go. The views. And do you guys kind of feel like celebrities in a sense here? Have you guys been spotted out and about?
2: I think I have been spotted out. I don't know if celebrity is the term, because yeah, it's tough to call myself that. But at the same time, just walking down my street, I met one of my neighbors yesterday, and I guess she might have known who I was, just through maybe it be social media or whatever it is. But it does feel like people keep up with things that are going on in their town, and they have a good pulse on, I guess, seems like everything, just speaking for the hockey team, it feels like there's people have some knowledge of what's going on.
1: Yeah. Any sightings, Matt, or have you been able to blend in a little bit
3: when
1: more?
3: When I'm with Brennan, I get more attention, but no, if I'm going to the grocery store, it's mostly low-key, but if I'm with Brennan, yeah.
1: Yeah. There we go. So let's get a little bit of background on you guys. Brendan, of course, everybody knows you've coached in Sherwood Park the last few years. You spent some time in the OHL, U Sports as well. Anything else we should know about your background when it comes to coaching or playing as well?
2: No, I think when I started coaching, I was coaching in minor hockey. I was 27. Actually, I guess I started coaching technically when I was in university. I was 22, 23 years old, and I'd built my own spring program in Thunder Bay, Ontario. And so I handled all of the booking of the hotels and the meals and registration and got my own jerseys. So I've kind of been sort of wired that way for, I guess, as long as I can as long as I can remember now. And once I started to get into it, I was thinking more about I wanted to be somebody that could make decisions myself. And I knew that from when I was in university, it had taught me that I had a lot to learn, a lot more than I might have given it credit to, because you don't really think about it when you're younger, when you're just playing. And so I wanted to kind of find my own way and find my own voice. And so I got into head coaching at, I think it was minor midget at the time. And I took over a team in Edmonton who was coming off, I guess, mostly a disastrous season. I think they only won two games. And I took that team for 3 years before I got into junior. And my first junior job was an assistant coach in Spruce Grove with Bram Steven, who I talked at length with on the phone yesterday. It was a great opportunity for me to learn from somebody who was a very hard-working, attention to detail type guy. It was my first sort of opportunity to work for someone at the junior level, and I got to watch him close up run an organization. Thought he did an excellent job, and I learned a lot from him. And then U Sports, then Kitchener, then Sherwood Park, and now here. I'm excited to be here.
1: Now, Matt, for you, this is your first time behind the bench for a team. Of course, you had a pretty good playing career. You played in Vancouver for the Giants. You spent some time with the Kelowna Rockets, Carleton University, played a year in France. What was all that like for you?
3: It was super cool experiences. I mean, I was fortunate to be with great franchises, learned a lot from them, and then now transitioning to the coaching side of thing, I can use kind of the knowledge that I've learned from those teams and kind of give back to the players here.
1: Now, for you, what went into the decision to, you know, retire from playing and get into coaching?
3: Honestly, I've always just wanted to stay involved in hockey. I mean, once you retire, I was never really fully out the door. I still wanted to be involved. And I kind of got into coaching in the Lower Mainland with Tim Preston for a year, and then I helped out with Kaivo for a bit. And that helped me stay in the game. And then I got approached with this opportunity by Tyler, and it was something I've always wanted to do. And I think Brennan would be a great mentor for my first gig, so yeah, I could not take it.
1: Yeah, absolutely. I think that leads into my next question. It seems like Brennan's a pretty good guy to learn the ropes from. Like, how has it been getting to watch him do what he does day in and day out right now?
3: It's really cool, actually, because like I said, I haven't seen really this side of things. But learning the system and his philosophy behind the game and the system that we play is very cool.

0: There was a lot of people there, and there was a real build-up, especially with the game being named after Joe, and then just with everything in, you know, in the past 6 months, you could tell that there was a bit of a build-up, and definitely probably felt a little bit of a pressure. I thought Charlie Black did an amazing job. I'm still shook when I think about how he got everyone going like that. So it would have been nice to win that game, of course. I think maybe we were a bit of a deer in the headlights with some of the intensity stuff, but next time we have a crowd like that, we'll definitely be a little more prepared to do that. As for the second game, I really liked our game. I think we gave up under 20 shots both games, which is at this time of the year really good. That's good at any time. And yeah, we showed, I guess, some good things, like our guys blocked some shots. We made good adjustments to not as much the opponent, but more just to what we need to do better at this time of the year. You can't spend that much time worrying about the opponent when you don't really even know how you need to play. But we did that, and then, you know, good teams show up in the third period when the game is on the line. You can, and I think that's when you looked at the way we played in the third period, it felt like they barely were getting past the red line, and it was just wave after wave after wave, and that's what you need to do. And if you want to be a good team, and you know, I would love to clean up some of the early parts of the period. Goals in the first five or the last five, which seems like that's been all the goals against, have happened in those windows. You know, so obviously we need to tidy that up. But when you come out with a third period like that, that's something that, you know, we can definitely take and build off. And that's time the type of team that we want to be.
1: Matt, how about yourself? What was that, you know, those first two games like here at home?
2: I'd say the first one was goosebumps from Charlie's intros.
1: Yeah.
2: That was awesome. It was showtime. And then, yeah, like, all the way up from the top down, I mean, everybody put a lot of work in to get to that home opener and get us ready to go for the season. And obviously it wasn't the result we were hoping for, but there was a lot of good things that happened. And then we started to see more of those in the second game. So it was a good all-around weekend, and just move forward from here.
1: I'm joined by Kings coaches Brendan Menard and Matt Barbaris. Now, looking at the season as a whole, again, everybody's very excited about this Kings season, and how I kind of see it is, in a way, the bar is set low, because this is a team that has missed the playoffs 3 years in a row, 4 out of 5, but at the same time, the expectations are so, so high, because fans are now, you know, they're starving to see a winning team on the ice. I'm just curious, for you guys, how would you define a successful season when it's all said and done?
0: The bar is always high for me. I think when I coached in Sherwood Park, we did a lot of recruiting of really young, talented players. We've had some serious ballers come through there over the last couple years. But younger teams, and I think as I've transitioned to my growth as a coach, I thought that was important for me to do. And we've had some really good years with it, with some of the younger teams that we've had. But you know, right now with coming here, we just want to get the best players that we can, best player available. And I would say that we probably passed on some older players that would have helped us and would have been good, just because we like to go young. That was great learning experiences for me, and it's definitely helped me to get to, I would say, the level that I am now. I feel the most confident in, you know, the where I'm at as a coach today. And you know, now we've really opted towards, now we do have some young players, but we just want to get the best players that we can in here, and see what we can, you know, see what we can do. I'm really happy about the recruiting that we've done and the players that we've brought in here. And you have to work tirelessly to, you know, one, make them better, but also to keep a pulse on, you know, potentially their situations that can improve your team. But you don't want, you know, the players to necessarily think that, you know, you're just going to bring guys in all the time and that's just going to keep happening. So you're trying to really balance all that. But the bar is always going to be high. You want to win. And I would say, even for me personally and Tyler, we talk about it all the time, we want to win for the community, just with everything that has happened, like you mentioned. It's an honor, and I've said this, to be the coach

0: to coach this team after everything that's happened. I'm really proud, and I don't take it lightly.
1: Matt, how about for yourself? What would you define as a successful season for the Saints?
2: Successful season. I mean, obviously, everybody wants to win a championship and win. But take it a day at a time and build the players and help them develop and get to where they want to be and help them be good men, get them out in the communities and stuff like that. And yeah, that's mainly it.
1: Yeah. And you guys mentioned, yeah, there's a ton of great young talent here. Now, Brennan, you've had the pleasure of coaching a ton of great players, and you've said this to me in the past. Like, you usually have guys for 1 year, and then you help them move on to whether that's the CHL, NCAA. You coached Jeremy Laranje in Sherwood Park, who was drafted by the Columbus Blue Jackets out of the BCHL, and guys, you know, want to play for you, knowing that, hey, I can go play for Brennan and he can help me get to where I want to be. What does that mean to you to have that reputation that players trust you to help them in their development?
0: I think it's the player experience now with so number one, players, there's a lot more choices for them to kind of come and go as they, I guess, in a way, as they please. If they don't want it, if they don't like it, they can leave. So you really are held accountable to the program that you're running, the player experience. So that's really important, and tried to, you know, have a philosophical approach of making the, if they become the best players that they've ever been when they play for me, then you'll win a lot of games. That being said, we've probably lost a few games over the course of, you know, that sort of thing, because you want guys to gain the experience, but at times they're going to fail, and they're going to fail big. But it helps you probably at the end of the year. So means a lot. I don't take it lightly. I've really enjoyed all the players that I've been able to coach and that have, you know, come and, you know, trusted me to, you know, to be, I guess, the coach for them. And we've moved a lot of guys on, and that's something that I'm proud of. I keep in touch with them all the time. Haven't really lost a lot of players in the new landscape at all. I would say for the most part, I've kept my relationship with just about all of them, and they're always, you know, contacting me. I find I get messages, like I got a couple from last game. Watched you guys both nights, really thought this looked better and that looked better in the second game. It's starting to come together, so they continue to keep in touch and keep a pulse on, you know, the way the team is playing, how it looks, you know, things like that, because they've played in sort of the style of play that I coach with. So I think that's a lot of fun as well. It feels like I'm always in a conversation with a former player that sat down, and that whether they're in the USHL, the CHL, in college, or maybe they're just not playing anymore as well. They keep tabs, they watch, and they let me know, you know, that they watch, and it's just a lot of fun. And every year, you know, the list of players that you coach gets longer, and more relationships that you need to sort of keep tabs on where they're playing, and the list gets longer, but seems like, you know, you never forget any of them. It's been a lot of fun.
1: Yeah, of course, the landscape of junior hockey has changed. We're a couple years into, you know, CHL players being eligible to play in the NCAA. We've seen the impact it's had at the CHL level, at the BCHL level. You definitely can say it's a lot better for the players. Now, Matt, I want to ask you this. Do you kind of wish that you had these options when you were playing?
2: Yeah, it would definitely help. I don't know. Yeah, I agree with that. I think it would help. Because there's a lot of good places you can go and good coaches you can learn from. It's just not... It's a bigger pool that you can kind of go to now. And yeah, I mean, that's all I got.
1: Absolutely. Yeah. It's been really good for the players. Like you said, there's more options. You can have your choice. Like, okay, I want the CHL might be best for me, but hey, maybe even the BCHL playing in some smaller towns.
2: It opens a lot more doors.
1: Absolutely. Well, let's look ahead to this weekend. You got two more home games on the schedule. You have the Black Falls Bulldogs in town on Saturday. The first time that a team from Alberta is going to be playing here in Powell River. Now, Brennan, of course, again, you've coached in Sherwood Park. You were with them when you guys made the transition from the AJHL to the BCHL mid-season. But I want to ask you, for like, what has, you know, from your perspective, what has the five Alberta teams brought to the BCHL?
0: Last year was such a strong division. We were a good team. Like, I think, you know, I guess Okotoks doesn't make the playoffs, but they didn't get eliminated till right near the end. So there was no easy games in that division all year. They're good franchises, and they were the best franchises in the league when they left. And so I think it's been good. Probably adds to the league a little bit of an interesting and a newer dynamic to step outside, but they're great programs that have held their own, and obviously Brooks won. And so it's, you know, I know Black Falls this weekend, they're a hardworking group over there with their GM and their coach, and they've been doing some good things. They did some good things last year. I'm sure they're going to be putting another strong team on the ice this year. When we made that transition, you know, I felt that there was a jump in the level for sure, and so I was really happy about that. That going into every weekend, we had to make sure that, you know, we were prepared. Some of the games in the AJ, like I felt like we could have sleptwalked through them, and so it's been a lot more enjoyable. The better the competition, the more enjoyable it is as a coach. From a recruiting standpoint, you have access to a different pool of player and a different type of player as well. There's not really any rules. There's not a lot of rules that, you know, against the types of guys you can bring in. So just the level is higher. And, you know, I think it's good for the league when you bring in, you know, not only just franchises, but it's the people that are in the franchises that they run it well. And I would say they've that division is, you know, that's five pretty solid franchises since coming into the league. So it'll be a battle this weekend with Black Falls, though. Looking forward to seeing them. I was talking to their coach this morning, and yeah, it'd be interesting to play them in a different jersey now.
1: Yeah, Kings versus Black Falls Bulldogs Saturday at 7 o'clock. Then Sunday afternoon, 2 o'clock, you take on the Victoria Grizzlies. Your first divisional matchup of the year. Now, Matt, we know how it all works out. Matt, we know how it all works out at the end of the season. You're fighting in your division for playoff spots. Four out of the five teams get in, and it feels like this year, whoever doesn't get in, it's not going to be because they had a bad season. I think it's going to be very tight in this Island Division here. How important are these, you know, divisional games?
2: Huge. I mean, anytime you play a divisional team, it's a four-point game pretty much. And I'm still learning lots about the league, too. I'm watching video on Victoria this weekend. They got a good team over there. So, yeah, you got to be ready for every game. There's not going to be an easy one.
1: Now, there's so many great talent on this team. For fans that are coming to the games, is there anybody you want to, like, point out, like, hey, when you come, you need to watch this guy play, because this guy is going to be worth kind of the price of admission night in and night out?
0: I felt over the last 2 weeks that if there were guys that were not necessarily on that list, there's been guys that have, pardon me, begun to add themselves to the list. It's felt like as a group we've all taken a jump, and I think it's in a way impossible for that not to happen, since none of us really know each other minus a couple. We've got a lot of good players, and I could name some, but then I would just be leaving some off. And seems like every day someone else takes a step. It's really competitive in all of our practices right now for who's going to be where in the lineup. But, you know, what I would say is, if you look at our game against Prince George, I thought the depth of our team was the reason in the third period that we were able to dominate the way that we did. So it's nice when you have the high end, but it's also nice when every line can go out and you're not worried about, you know, who can match up against their top, like the Wachtell line. You know, we had four lines that could have went played against that line once we started to get our game. And, you know, I think, yeah, just the depth of the team is something that it feels like they're all really good players. And the level of the depth that we have feels high. And if you use your lines correctly throughout the game,

0: and take care of your line changes so you can keep your legs and not tire your team out or get guys on the bench sitting for too long, that's going to be your best chance to wear the opponent down where they, hopefully are unable to keep up. But, you know, we won't be the only team in the league by any means that have that situation. There's good teams in the league. And like I said, Jordan, every game in my experience since I've come into the league, you have to be ready to go or you're just not going to win the game.
1: Now, and here we are, we're only entering the second week of the season. Fans who were at the game, especially last Saturday, saw part of the potential that this team has, and you guys keep practicing, you keep building and building and building. How much does it excite you of like knowing that the potential of and of what this team can be capable of the season goes on?
0: You start to see it in sort of fragments. So at the beginning of the year, but you never see it all the time early on. And there's an off-ice component, Jordan, too, that is really important with the way that you sort of bring your group together and integrate them and sort of create that sort of trust and the friendships and the bonds. That's a big part of building your team as well. So, you know, we have to do that, and we're working, you know, at that. And then you see it in practice and at times here and there in games, but you never see it all the time because, you know, we're just new. Like, some of the drills they're new to basically just about everyone. And then every group seems like, every year it seems like, for one group that really caught on to something well, another group caught on to something different. And so you're really navigating, as much as there's similarities to the philosophy and the style of play that you want and the how dynamic you want your team to be. I thought like my team last year were a little more heavy on a forecheck style than the year before. Like, we could have carried the puck the entire game and almost never given it back. And when the game started to change, it would be because the opponent wasn't touching the puck very often. So then going into the latter part of the year last year, going into the playoffs, the puck's a big part of the game. And so we were working at adding that to our game because we weren't as fluent in that as the team before. But the team before, they weren't as good at checking as the team last year was. So we had to turn that up, you know, near the end of the year. So it's always interesting because different parts or every group is going to take to they'll lean into sort of the style of play in different areas more so than other ones. So you got to really keep your eyes on it and keep, where are we really fluent right now? And because it's what you're not good at, that will take away from that anyways, because the game is interconnected. This leads to this, leads to this, leads to this, leads to this. So at some point along that chain, if something isn't as strong, it's going to take away from the strength. So really, whatever this team is going to be strong at, I saw some things this week that leads me to think that maybe we could be a really good rush team. That's exciting to have a team that could be good on the rush. But you're not getting on the rush if you can't sort in the D zone, or if you don't get out of the O zone and back in your D zone correctly, it's going to take away from your rush. So, and your rush is going to lead into your O zone. So, just really going through the process early in the year starts to give you sort of bits and pieces as a coach that you need to start, you need to figure out how you connect it all so the group can play as well as it could. But I really like feels like we've got a real sort of a diverse amount of skill. We've got some really fast players. We've got some really good forecheck players. All of them have pretty good puck skills, I would say, and some really good puck skills. We've got really smart players. We've got guys that are, when the game was down, they knew how to raise their game and try and get us back in the game as well. Feels like we've got a little bit of everything, some size, some heaviness, and overall, we've all got a lot of guys that can really shoot the puck. So it'll be interesting as we go forward to see, what, for me, from my perspective, what is it that they tend to do well often, and how do I help them do that even better and more often, I guess.
1: Well, the Kings, two more home games this week in their final two home games.

0: until the end of October, as after this weekend, they'll be on the road for 9 straight. Saturday, 7 o'clock against the Black Falls Bulldogs, and Sunday afternoon, 2 o'clock against the Victoria Grizzlies. And one more thing from you two. The mic is yours. What would you like to say to the people of Powell River?
1: We want to be a team that the community can be proud of. And I know, I'm fully now aware of some of the successes that they've had. We did a little history project on the franchise recently, and you know, this is a community that they, even though it's small, they've had some, you know, really strong, like four straight trips to the finals. The Regals have won 3 championships, and then we're aware of, you know, what it went to, which would leave maybe a sour taste in some of, the mouths of some of the fans. And so, you know, what I would just say is we want to be a team that you can be proud of, and, you know, give us a chance. And we've got great players. We're going to be in the community. We want our players to, you know, be out there and meeting people and also bringing them closer to the experience. And come and watch. We're going to be detailed. We're going to work hard. And we want to be a team that is really enjoyable to watch. We want to be able to score, make good plays. We want to be honest. We want to check hard and play the game the right way. And we just want to be a team that, you know, the community can get behind and is excited to come and watch. And, you know, keep coming out, keep supporting. And, for those that haven't, you know, give us a chance. And, I feel like you're going to be happy with this group here, because we do really, we got a lot of amazing guys and good hockey players as well. Say hi to them when you see them in the community, because, I can truly say there's not a guy, and it's kind of a little weird, but there's not a guy in the room that I don't think, wow, that guy's a good guy. So really excited about, the talent, but also the people that we get to work with. And, you know, we would love your support, and we need it.
0: Matt, how about yourself?
2: I don't know how to talk.
0: Same, right?
2: Yeah, exact same. But thank you for coming out, and continue to come out. We're going to give our best, and yeah, night in, night out.
0: Matt Barberis, Brendan Menard, thank you very much for joining me, and good luck to both you guys this weekend.
1: Thanks for having us, Jordan.

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1: I'm Wiley Henderson. Two new ferries are now in service between Nanaimo and Gabriel Island. Tyler Hay has more.
2: Each of the two new ferries has a name gifted by Snohomish First Nation, Island Wassalaqual and Island Sarlaquin. Snohomish Chief Mike Wise says the nation is grateful to BC Ferries for its commitment to building a relationship grounded in respect, recognition, and meaningful action. The ships are electric diesel hybrid and are designed to operate exclusively on electric power when onshore charging infrastructure is available. Island Sarlaquin replaces Island Gwawis, which will be sent to the Crofton-Vesuvius Bay route early next year. Tyler Hay, Vista News.
1: Premier David Eby has called an early election this fall. Eby says a lot has changed since the 2024 election. He says the province and Canada are facing existential threats from the Trump administration and U.S. tariffs.
3: British Columbians need a say. They deserve a say in what happens next. You deserve a say in the kind of province we're going to build. A province that stands up for itself, or a province that folds to Donald Trump.
1: Meanwhile, several MLAs are returning to the BC Conservatives after quitting over frustrations with leader Carrie Lynn Findlay. Centre BC says leader Peter Miliband and some of the MLAs who joined the party with him are defecting back to the BC Conservatives after a snap election was declared Tuesday. Our provincial reporter Emily Joveski has more.
4: It comes just days after Miliband was declared leader of Centre BC and a group of former Conservatives joined forces with the party. Since then, Carrie Lynn Findlay stepped down as Conservative leader and Lauren Dirksen was named interim leader. Now, many of the MLAs who fled the Conservative caucus due to frustrations with Findlay's leadership are returning. Former Conservative turned independent Eleanor Sturco says she'll remain with Centre BC. Premier David Eby has announced an early election with voting day set for October 24th. Emily Joveski, Vista News, Victoria.
1: One project, one review, one year. That's how Prime Minister Mark Carney sums up the Building Canada Strong Act, which was introduced by government Monday. Officials say it will help speed up infrastructure project reviews and support the workers who build them. They add it will give businesses the confidence to invest in Canada, accelerate projects, and drive long-term growth and prosperity while protecting the environment and upholding Indigenous rights. Among other things, the feds say it ensures federal reviews and decisions are completed within a year and modernizes the federal labor framework. That includes changes to the Canada Labor Code that officials say will strengthen collective bargaining by helping parties address issues earlier, reach negotiated agreements, and resolve disputes while fully protecting the right to strike.
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1: 10:10 Thursday morning. It is the most underrated day of the week. How are you doing today? A little cloudy. That is the forecast. Rain later on today as well. As yes, it's starting to feel more and more like fall. The sun is out less and less. The temperatures are starting to drop. But here we are. It's still September. Still another, what are we, another week? Another week? Yeah, October begins 1 week from today. Yes, we're nearly in October, September coming to a close. September's felt long, but at the same time, it feels like it's gone by really quickly. I think the first few weeks of September went by really fast, and then now it's kind of dragging on a bit, which honestly, I don't mind. I love the month of October, but at the same time, if we could wait a little bit longer to hit it, I think that would be, I wouldn't complain. That'd be okay. But yeah, 1 week from today, it is October 1st.

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1: So we all know there's a provincial election coming up, and when the election was officially announced, did you suspiciously, maybe even conveniently, get a text asking you who you plan on voting for in the BC provincial election? I got that text. Well, if you did get that text, hopefully you didn't answer it, as cybersecurity officials urge caution when it comes to answering that text, as allegedly the business, the group, whatever, sending that text is not an official member of the polling industry association. So they're urging caution because they don't really know exactly who sent it. And if you did answer back on that text, you might be okay. I'm not too sure. That they haven't said, like, yeah, they got your info, but they just urge caution when doing so. So hopefully you're like me and just ignored it and deleted it. If you...

And if you responded, I think you're fine. Because, again, there's no clear evidence that they're, like, taking any information. But, yeah, it's not an official poll. So just be aware of those random text messages. Those are always a little strange.

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1: So the Grey Cup is coming up very, very soon, and the CFL just announced who's performing at the halftime show. It's always intriguing who's going to be the halftime performer for any big football game, Super Bowl, and the Grey Cup. And it's going to be this year, country music artist Riley Green, which is fitting considering the Grey Cup is in Calgary. Why wouldn't they have a country artist? But also, you got a little bit more than country going on. Sarah McLachlan is going to be singing Oh Canada, and these guys are also going to be performing as well. It's Blue Rodeo. Here's 5 Days in May. It's on Powell River's Greatest Hits.

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1: I'm Wiley Henderson. Two new ferries are now in service between Nanaimo and Gabriel Island. Tyler Hay has more.
2: Each of the two new ferries has a name gifted by Snohomish First Nation, Island Wassalaqual and Island Sarlaquin. Snohomish Chief Mike Wise says the nation is grateful to BC Ferries for its commitment to building a relationship grounded in respect, recognition, and meaningful action. The ships are electric diesel hybrid and are designed to operate exclusively on electric power when onshore charging infrastructure is available. Island Sarlaquin replaces Island Gwawis, which will be sent to the Crofton-Vesuvius Bay route early next year. Tyler Hay, Vista News.
1: Premier David Eby has called an early election this fall. Eby says a lot has changed since the 2024 election. He says the province and Canada are facing existential threats from the Trump administration and U.S. tariffs.
3: British Columbians need a say. They deserve a say in what happens next. You deserve a say in the kind of province we're going to build. A province that stands up for itself, or a province that folds to Donald Trump.
1: Meanwhile, several MLAs are returning to the BC Conservatives after quitting over frustrations with leader Carrie Lynn Findlay. Centre BC says leader Peter Miliband and some of the MLAs who joined the party with him are defecting back to the BC Conservatives after a snap election was declared Tuesday. Our provincial reporter Emily Jovesky has more.
4: It comes just days after Miliband was declared leader of Centre BC and a group of former Conservatives joined forces with the party. Since then, Carrie Lynn Findlay stepped down as Conservative leader and Lauren Dirksen was named interim leader. Now, many of the MLAs who fled the Conservative caucus due to frustrations with Findlay's leadership are returning. Former Conservative turned independent Eleanor Sturco says she'll remain with Centre BC. Premier David Eby has announced an early election with voting day set for October 24th. Emily Jovesky, Vista News, Victoria.
1: One project, one review, one year. That's how Prime Minister Mark Carney sums up the Building Canada Strong Act, which was introduced by government Monday. Officials say it will help speed up infrastructure project reviews and support the workers who build them. They add it will give businesses the confidence to invest in Canada, accelerate projects, and drive long-term growth and prosperity while protecting the environment and upholding Indigenous rights. Among other things, the feds say it ensures federal reviews and decisions are completed within a year and modernizes the federal labor framework. That includes changes to the Canada Labor Code that officials say will strengthen collective bargaining by helping parties address issues earlier, reach negotiated agreements, and resolve disputes while fully protecting the right to strike.
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1: Oh yeah, here we are, 11:08 now on our Thursday morning, the 24th of September. A good morning to you. Hopefully everything is going well. Let me ask you this. Websites, when you go to websites, the prompts always come up, right? Will you accept our cookies and everything like that? Then it always asks you, are you a robot? You got to do the quiz or like how many traffic lights are in the photo or click a photo that's got a traffic light in it or something like that. Just to confirm that you are a human being. Now, for us, when it's on a website, I think it's just, by now, it's probably just normal. It's just part of the process sometimes to get through to whatever you're getting through. But what if something like that was in like human form, you could say, right? Like if right, probably not describing it well, but a couple did a sketch online of that same scenario. If it was a person to person, this is what it sounds like.
2: Oh, no,
3: accept
2: no,
3: the cookies.
2: No. I'm good.
3: Accept the cookies.
2: I'm good. I don't want
3: no,
2: the cookies.
3: Accept the cookies.
2: Just buying bath salts.
3: Accept.
2: Okay, accept them.
3: Are you human? Are you human?
2: Yes.
3: Check the boxes with a bicycle in it. Check the boxes with a bicycle in it. Let's go.
2: Yes.
3: Let's go. Nope, wrong.
2: What?
3: Wrong. You're a robot.
2: I swam. I'm a robot.
1: I think that's pretty funny. Very good. Very, very good. I think that's quite accurate as well. So as much as we tolerate that on a website, yeah, imagine if we were going to doing a grocery shopping and the cashier had to do that too. Yeah, that would not be enjoyable.

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1: If you're looking for an activity this weekend going on at the Patricia Theater, it is the Three Ears Indigenous Film Festival. 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Again, happening starting tomorrow all the way till Wednesday. So the 25th to the 30th, there's a film being shown each and every day at the Patricia. 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For more information for the full lineup of the films that are being played at the 3 Years Indigenous Film Festival, you can head to cathetfilm.ca.

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said, no, I like it. I like it, it's good. She said, you like it now, but you'll learn to love it later.

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1: A very first thing ever recently happened as recently. It was the first ever fight between a human and a robot. I guess first ever official fight. It was an influencer by the name of Frankie LaPenna going against a 6 foot tall remote controlled humanoid robot. They actually had a legitimate fight with referees and everything like that. And the fact that our human representative was an influencer, I think a lot of people were cheering for the robot. And the robot kicked the guy's butt pretty good. It wasn't really a fair fight. The robots, yeah, I don't think this influencer guy was a fighter. Does not look like a fighter. Obviously, he did it for the views and whatnot. But yeah, I think good news. Yeah, he got his butt kicked pretty good by the robot. Is that a good thing? Is that a bad thing? I don't know, right? Like, I think as humans, we could probably find a better representative, but at the same time, yeah, if the robot uprising ever happens, we might not have a chance. Just might not.

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1: Parallel parking. Are you a parallel parker, or are you like me and you just try to avoid it at all costs? Like, you would rather park 10 minutes away instead of parallel parking in front of the building you need to go into, and just park 10 minutes away to avoid it completely. That's what I do. I will not parallel park unless absolutely out of necessity. Well, recently there were some parallel parking championships that occurred. Yes, those happen. Who is the best parallel parker of them all? And they're judged based on how fast they do it and how well you are parked. So how close to the curb, how close you are between each car that you're parallel parking in between. Quite impressive. One person was able to do a pretty near perfect parallel park in 6 seconds. 6 seconds to parallel. That is impressive. I feel like for me, if I were to do it, I could probably do it in a minute. Maybe I could get in there, but then there's been a little bit of, you know, maneuvering back and forth just to get in correctly and everything like that. So 6 seconds, yeah. Can you parallel park in 6 seconds? Maybe we should have a contest like that here in town. Who's the best parallel parker at Powell River? Yeah, let's do that one day.

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Rod Stewart, Forever Young, 95.7 Coast FM, 11:55 today. That means we are done for another Thursday, halfway through our day, almost time for another weekend. How exciting that is. Thank you again to Kings coaches Brendan Menard and Matt Barberis for joining me. You can hear the Kings on Coast FM every Thursday at 9 o'clock from now until the end of the season, whenever that may be. But I'm going to close it out here. Hand the reins off to Noah, who's with you till 3, then AJ 3 to 6. More news. And Wiley's got one of the final fishing reports for you of the year. That is coming to a close this week as well. So stick around for that. In the meantime, enjoy the remainder of your Thursday. Hopefully the rain doesn't ruin too many things. Here's some Bare Naked Ladies, The Old Apartment on Powell River's Greatest Hits.

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1: Good afternoon, I'm Sage Daniels. There will be a protest happening outside of Powell River City Hall today. The demonstration is scheduled to begin at 5:30 ahead of tonight's City Council meeting. Protesters will be demonstrating against a proposed 64-bed wet housing facility in the community. The City Council meeting begins at 7 p.m. The infant and toddler care program at the West Sechelt YMCA will reopen next month. It will initially have 8 spaces starting on October 5th, and the town of Gibson says it aims to increase capacity to 12 next year. The YMCA Child Care Center in Gibson's also reopened its toddler and infant program in August with 8 spaces. The town of Gibson says spaces will be offered starting with children displaced when the West Sechelt program closed, then siblings of children in care at West Sechelt. After that, spaces will be offered to children who are on the wait list. BC Conservative interim leader says the party is united and ready to face the NDP in this fall's snap election. Premier David Eby called an election Tuesday, just 2 years after the last provincial election. Dorkson said he believes Eby criticized the timing of the election call just weeks before the fall session of the legislature was set to begin.
2: There were promises made by this premier to address things like DRIPA and other things in this fall session, and he's chosen not to.
1: DRIPA is legislation establishing a framework for Indigenous reconciliation in BC. Dorkson said repealing DRIPA remains the number one issue for the Conservatives. Several MLAs who briefly joined Centre BC have returned to the BC Conservative Caucus as parties prepare for an October 24th election. Peter Milobar was announced as the new leader of Centre BC last week, joining the party with 7 other former Conservatives. Milobar said he and 6 others have returned to the Conservatives.
3: Now is not the time to let petty, personal squabbles come between us and a better BC. The future of our province is just too important. So today, we are coming back together as part of a progressive ideas and conservative values party.
1: Surrey Cloverdale MLA Eleanor Sturko says she remains with Centre BC. Other MLAs who quit the Conservatives under former leader Carolyn Finlay have also rejoined the caucus. Finlay resigned as leader on Sunday and has not announced any plans to run in the election. Legislation has been introduced to extend the temporary suspension of the federal fuel excise tax until the end of January. Ottawa says for Canadians, that means continuing to save more than $5 every time they fill a typical 50-liter tank of gasoline, while the full relief remains in place. After that, the regular rates will be reduced by 50% until the end of March 2027. The feds say the legislation responds to higher fuel costs caused by global instability and ongoing supply disruptions in the Middle East, which are putting pressure on energy markets around the world.
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1: In sports, NHL preseason action continues tonight with the Vancouver Canucks facing the Edmonton Oilers. Elsewhere, the Calgary Flames visit the Seattle Kraken. In baseball, the Toronto Blue Jays have the day off. They begin their final 3-game set of the season tomorrow versus the Cincinnati Reds. The Jays were officially eliminated from playoff contention yesterday.
0: The Fishing Report, brought to you by Beartooth Charters on Coast FM.
6: Oh, baby, we're into the fall fishing now. Just like the last few reports, the large fish are bundling in abundance in the Strait of Georgia. Some of these large Chinook and Coho are moving a little closer to shore now and are running behind their usual schedules, but a salmon's tardiness is a fisher's advantage in this case. Five Finger Island and French Creek are especially good spots for some of these senior fish. And you might have some luck if you're sporting plugs like the Atomic Glow Easter Egg or Gold Star's Resurrection Spoon. Also, we're hearing reports of halibut taking in some nibbles around southeastern Hornby Island and Thrasher Rock. Sockeye activity on the West Island has simmered slightly, but some fish can still be found migrating toward the Alberni Canal. For the freshwater fishers out there, fall is your time to shine, and large trout are biting at Powell Lake, Long Lake, Sprout Lake, and Lake Cowichan. Remember to obtain proper licensing if you're looking to spend a day on the water. A valid BC Tidal Waters sports fishing license is required for any species of finfish or shellfish in BC's salt waters. And of course, a salmon conservation stamp is required if salmon are being retained.

Major Tom coming home. It's Peter Schilling on Coast FM. Thank you for hanging out. It's the midday show. Hello, I'm Noah. In your radio for 3 hours here and getting you through Thursday with some energy. Thank you for hanging out with me. We'll continue to bring you the greatest hits from the 70s, 80s, and 90s, and a little bit of this camaraderie. Yeah, it's happening over on the texting line at 604-485-4207 if you want to join the conversation. You can do it live. And we're talking today a bit about the key dates you need to know as we go into double election season. I also want to send you over to the Peaks page where they recorded the mayoral forum yesterday. We'll tell you all about the all candidates meetings that are coming up. And I wanted to talk about the Tour de Coast as, yeah, they wrapped up with that. We'll have some stats from the charity initiative that was super successful here in Powell River, as always, as the spirit of generosity alive and well. Okay, time to go back to the tunes for you. I have Come Undone, and it's here on Coast FM. Just wait a few, and we'll tell you about the weather and the traffic together. If you're seeing anything on those roads, let me know.

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Really? We know it's hard to explain, but it's really easy to enjoy. Powell River's Greatest Hits, 95.7 Coast FM.

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1: Yes, and it's the show that gets you through to 3. And while you're with me, we should probably tell you about what we're seeing out there on the roads and in the weather. Things are moving pretty smoothly, it seems, ferry-wise and in the traffic. If you're seeing anything that we should know, you can, of course, go to 604-485-4207 and contribute live. And the weather today, yeah, it's not terrible, but not great. It's been very overcast here at the studio, and 12 degrees as we go through the lunch hour, and expecting some showers to make their appearance here right around 3 p.m. Those will kind of hang around into the evening. Not a ton of rain, but yeah, 30% chance of showers for the rest of the evening after 3. Tomorrow will be much the same. You won't see quite as much sun in the morning, though. 14 as we go through your Friday with periods of rain. And then the weekend is looking okay, pretty good, actually. 15, a mix of sun and cloud on Saturday, and Sunday, 16 and sunny, overnight lows of about 8 as we go through this weekend. Today, 12, your high, and hey, this might be the sunniest part of the day. So get out and enjoy the lunch hour. Thank you for joining me. It's the midday show, and we'll be with you till 3. Just between you and me, April Wine is here. We're feeling fine.

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To London Beat, and it's here with me in the midday show. Hello, 3 hours of Noah in your radio, and today I wanted to talk a bit about an experience I had this morning. Yeah, on my way in, well, my partner, she leaves before me, and I was trying to be a nice guy. Brought her bag out to her car with her and dropped it on the seat. But lo and behold, what do I see? My car key. Yeah, so crazy. So yesterday when we went out for dinner, I guess I left it in there, and I nearly got away with a day off. It was kind of glorious, kind of heart racing, but also an experience that was, this is not the result that I wanted. I'm here in your radio. Have you had this happen to you before? Car things are usually the clue, but maybe you showed up at work and the power was off in the first 10 minutes and then it came on again. Oh, yeah. It was almost a tease that I potentially could have not had my car keys. Here's Alanna Miles. Love is an extra day off of work. No, 4 wake-ups down, 1 to go. You're in the Midday Show on Coast FM.

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It's live. Lightning crashes on Coast FM's midday show. And hey, so am I, live in your radio. I'm Noah, getting you through Thursday. And today, International Punctuation Day, he says with a question mark. And also an exclamation. Excitedly, yeah. Everything that you hear from me today, actually, you can consider it to be exclaimed because we've got some energy to share with you to get you through. And this next tune, well, it's got punctuation too. It's a Journey. Don't Stop Believing for you with an apostrophe, not a G. Thank you for joining me. The text in line open to you, 604-485-4207. I'm believing.

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1: 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Key dates, October 17th, municipally, you get to vote. That is the final day. You can also go an advanced vote on, well, there's three for us. 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You can go on the 7th, 10th, and 14th. You can also vote through mail. Of course, those mail kits available online at cityofpowellriver.ca, or you can go to the City Hall and pick one up today. Yesterday, we had the mayoral forum, and Monday, we'll see the city councilors on display. Same kind of casual meet and greet happening at the Evergreen Theater there. Thank you for joining me. I'll keep you in the loop. But of course, you can go to mypowellrivernow.com too if you want to stay more connected to this beautiful community. Hot stuff. It's on Coast FM in the midday show. Donna Summer.

INXS. What you need is me on Coast FM. Thank you for tuning in again. Well, maybe you need the greatest hits on this station. That's probably why you're tuned in. But I'll tell you about the exciting things you can do around our community. That would might make me useful, right? You can go to the Powell River Kings. This weekend brings two more home games. Yeah, the second weekend of the season. And the Kings, well, they look to build on what they brought last weekend, splitting their games 1-1 against the Prince George Spruce Kings. This weekend brings a new challenge. Yeah, the best team in the BCHL last year will be here on Saturday at 7 p.m. And then another pretty good team again, Sunday, 2 p.m., Minor Hockey League Day. So if you have a kid with a jersey, well, they get in totally for free on that day, Sunday at 2. And you can go see the Victoria Grizzlies when they come to town and play our Powell River Kings. Yeah, new regime. So this brings a bit of a test for the boys. We'll see if they can pick up a couple of points over this big weekend as the BCHL is in full swing. Next week brings the NHL back. Tuesday, the Canucks will play against the Oilers in Edmonton. And then October 1st, the Canucks will have their home opener also against the Oil. Hockey is here, and it's magic, isn't it? This is Triumph with Magic Power. It's here on Coast FM in our second hour.

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Hello, it's the third and final hour. Thank you for kicking it with me. I'm Noah B. And I told you that I would tell you all about the statistics from this year's Tour de Coast as that wrapped up a few days ago. Yeah, we had 42 riders show their mettle out there on our roads. And here in our community, three riders who happened to be first responders that wanted to give back even more, they were able to raise over $5,500 for pediatric cancer research, a donation to Camp Good Times, and 700 kilometers covered over 8 days of cycling. It continues to bring a smile to my face seeing the spirit of generosity in this place. And if you donated, well, a huge clap for you. And if you were one of our three riders, thank you for giving your effort out there and for contributing to Cops for Cancer. Another year, another great success here in Powell River. Okay, let's go into the third and final hour of the show, and we bring you Huey Lewis in the news. A great way to start the weekend.

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1: No such thing as a dumb text. Dumb question on the text in line. No, we appreciate everything that we hear as we go. So if you want to contribute to the show, 604-485-4207 is the place to do it. I had to text Bill and ask, what does incumbent mean? Yeah, and I'm the man in your ear reporting what's going on here. Two elections coming to town, October 24th provincially, October 17th municipally, and of course you'll be advanced voting on the 7th, 10th, and 14th for the municipal election if you want to have your say on the student board trustees, your counselors, or maybe even your mayor. Yeah, it all happens there at City Hall. Of course, you can go to cityofpowellriver.ca and pick up a mail ballot today as well. This evening, City Council meets 7 p.m. And again, there's a bit of a protest planned to be forming 5:30 in front of City Hall. We'll have it all in the news for you when you hear AJ join you. Okay, thank you for being here. It's the Midday Show, and we continue to go through an exciting Thursday. Yeah, the rain just starting now at the studio. Why has summer passed us by?

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0: The 60s, the 70s, the 80s, and the 90s. 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

That's Chumbawamba. It's Tub Thumping. It's here on Coast FM. Again, this is the midday show, getting you through till 3, and that would be right around the corner. Yeah, it's been a fun show. Time for me to go. AJ's afternoon is next up, and he's going to get you through 3 to 6. This has been another exciting Thursday. Yeah, 4 wake-ups down, 1 to go. Hopefully you hang out in tomorrow's show. I've been Noah in your radio, and I appreciate you being a friend over there on the text-in line, continuing to contribute and help my day go by, so I could use you tomorrow. This is not a one-night love affair. We need you there. Be a part of this team. It's the best workday routine. Bye now. Happy Thursday.

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Bob Seger and the Silver Bullet Band right here on 95.7 Coast FM. Hope your Thursday afternoon's treating you well so far. I'm AJ here. Got a really fun show planned for you today. Bunch of fun stuff to talk about. We're going to be giving you updates on what's going on in Powell River. The appropriate time to start spooky season, especially because we're already in fall now. And how many people my age are getting written off for job interviews. And I'll give you a hint, the reason for it, it's really dumb. We'll talk about that later this afternoon. Right now, Naked Eye is always there to remind me on Coast FM.

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Do it to me one more time, Captain and Neil on 95.7 Coast FM. Hope your afternoon's treating you well so far. Have you set up your Halloween decorations yet? If you haven't, what's stopping you? The reason I'm talking about this is because we're, what, a day and a half into fall right now? Got the perfect excuse to just say, screw it, throwing on all the decorations, carving up the pumpkins, throwing on the horror movies. We're going the whole nine yards with this because that's what you got to do when it's fall, right? One of the best seasons you could ever have. And if there's people out there like your neighbors or anything like that that are going to judge you for doing this, just remember that there are stores out there right now that are already selling Christmas stuff. Mind you, we've still got, what, basically a little over 3 months until we're in Christmas? Okay, people aren't allowed to judge you if you're putting up Halloween stuff now if they're already getting their Christmas stuff ready.

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7: Good afternoon, I'm Sage Daniels. There will be a protest happening outside of Powell River City Hall today. The demonstration is scheduled to begin at 5:30 ahead of tonight's City Council meeting. Protesters will be demonstrating against a proposed 64-bed wet housing facility in the community. The City Council meeting begins at 7 p.m. The infant and toddler care program at the West Sechelt YMCA will reopen next month. It will initially have 8 spaces starting on October 5th, and the town of Gibson says it aims to increase capacity to 12 next year. The YMCA Child Care Center in Gibson's also reopened its toddler and infant program in August with 8 spaces. The town of Gibson says spaces will be offered starting with children displaced when the West Sechelt program closed, then siblings of children in care at West Sechelt. After that, spaces will be offered to children who are on the wait list. BC Conservative interim leader says the party is united and ready to face the NDP in this fall's snap election. Premier David Eby called an election Tuesday, just 2 years after the last provincial election. Dorkson said he believes Eby criticized the timing of the election call just weeks before the fall session of the legislature was set to begin.
8: There were promises made by this premier to address things like DRIPA and other things in this fall session, and he's chosen not to.
7: DRIPA is legislation establishing a framework for Indigenous reconciliation in BC. Dorkson said repealing DRIPA remains the number one issue for the Conservatives. Several MLAs who briefly joined Centre BC have returned to the BC Conservative Caucus as parties prepare for an October 24th election. Peter Milobar was announced as the new leader of Centre BC last week, joining the party with 7 other former Conservatives. Milobar said he and 6 others have returned to the Conservatives.
9: Now is not the time to let petty, personal squabbles come between us and a better BC. The future of our province is just too important. So today, we are coming back together as part of a progressive ideas and conservative values party.
7: Surrey Cloverdale MLA Eleanor Sturko says she remains with Centre BC. Other MLAs who quit the Conservatives under former leader Carolyn Finlay have also rejoined the caucus. Finlay resigned as leader on Sunday and has not announced any plans to run in the election. Legislation has been introduced to extend the temporary suspension of the federal fuel excise tax until the end of January. Ottawa says for Canadians, that means continuing to save more than $5 every time they fill a typical 50-liter tank of gasoline, while the full relief remains in place. After that, the regular rates will be reduced by 50% until the end of March 2027. The feds say the legislation responds to higher fuel costs caused by global instability and ongoing supply disruptions in the Middle East, which are putting pressure on energy markets around the world.
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7: In sports, NHL preseason action continues tonight with the Vancouver Canucks facing the Edmonton Oilers. Elsewhere, the Calgary Flames visit the Seattle Kraken. In baseball, the Toronto Blue Jays have the day off. They begin their final three-game set of the season tomorrow versus the Cincinnati Reds. The Jays were officially eliminated from playoff contention yesterday.
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17: Oh, baby, we're into the fall fishing now. Just like the last few reports, the large fish are bundling in abundance in the Strait of Georgia. Some of these large Chinook and Coho are moving a little closer to shore now and are running behind their usual schedules. But a salmon's tardiness is a fisher's advantage in this case. Five Finger Island and French Creek are especially good spots for some of these senior fish. And you might have some luck if you're sporting plugs like the Atomic Glow Easter Egg or Gold Star's Resurrection Spoon. Also, we're hearing reports of halibut taking in some nibbles around southeastern Hornby Island and Thrasher Rock. Sockeye activity on the West Island has simmered slightly, but some fish can still be found migrating toward the Alberni Canal. For the freshwater fishers out there, fall is your time to shine, and large trout are biting at Powell Lake, Long Lake, Sprout Lake, and Lake Cowichan. Remember to obtain proper licensing if you're looking to spend a day on the water. A valid BC Tidal Waters sports fishing license is required for any species of finfish or shellfish in BC's salt waters. And of course, a salmon conservation stamp is required if salmon are being returned.

This has got to be one of the most ridiculous things I've ever seen, man. Apparently, people are judging you if you show up to a job interview with an iced coffee. You heard about this? There was this article that came out not too long ago about recruiters saying, hey, if you show up to a job interview with one of these, we're going to think that you're treating the interview like it's something on an errand list, like it's not important to you. That is so ridiculous, okay? And honestly, if a job's already writing you off because you brought a coffee to an interview, personally, that's just a major red flag of how you're going to be treated later down the line. Just do yourself a favor, okay? Treat yourself. There's so much going on in the world right now. Go get that coffee. Treat yourself and give yourself just a moment of peace and happiness there. If that's what that brings you, okay? You're allowed to do that. Perfect reminder, too, by the way, that a job interview works both ways. You have to like them just as much as they like you. Kind of like dating.

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Have you set up your Halloween decorations yet? And if you haven't, what's stopping you? Just got a text in from Laura over at 485-4207. She says, hey, I'm setting it up this weekend. I'm obsessed with Halloween. But right now, I do have 5 pumpkins and 3 ghosts out there already. And you know what? Huge round of applause for doing your thing. So proud of it. She also sent in a picture as well. Her like Halloween decorations look absolutely adorable. And honestly, I don't know about you, but when you're setting up for Halloween, I kind of treat that with the same importance that you treat Christmas, you know? Because all these kids, they're coming around to your house, they're trick-or-treating. Like, show out and show some love and have some fun for the kids, right?

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2: 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NeilSoldIt.com.
1: Fall's here, and real estate's in the air. If you're thinking of selling your home, or know someone thinking of selling, call Neil. I'm Neil Frost with Royal LePage Powell River. It's a new market out there, but don't worry. I got you covered. So give me a call, and let's get you moving.
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4: 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The Jays were officially eliminated from playoff contention yesterday.
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